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And that's when I realized that she was every cowboy's dream come true.

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1: Right now. Good morning, everyone. It is Courtney and Brendan. Hey, Brent.
2: Good morning.
1: Are you tired from your birthday weekend blowout celebration?
2: You know, honestly, I'm not. I'm wide awake because I had nothing to do all weekend but sleep.
1: Oh, well, you caught up on sleep. That's good.
2: A little bit.
1: So you're ready to bounce around. We've got tickets for Dan and Shay coming to Xfinity Center on September 19th. We're going to give those away in just a little bit.
2: Speaking of sleep.
1: What?
2: Yeah, what? Dan and Shay.
1: Brendan,
2: it's
1: you're going to get yourself
2: show.
1: In trouble
2: it's be
1: right off
2: show.
1: The rip.
2: It is.
0: Now, here's what's trending on the Cat Country Morning Show.
1: Oh, my goodness. That Tay-Tay is at it again. She is amazing. There was a generous donation by Taylor Swift helping one Connecticut family through an incredibly difficult recovery. Ashley Taunton was seriously injured on July 18th after stopping to help three teenagers whose vehicle had hydroplaned off Interstate 95 in Hopkinton, Rhode Island. And she was trying to help the teens as she saw another vehicle approaching, and she actually got hit by that car. Oof. Which is terrible. Yeah, she said, I got hit. I felt like I was rolled by a huge wave, but more intense. And I guess she's had some surgeries because of this. And so she was dealing with a lot of financial and physical toll that it took on her. And so the family created a GoFundMe campaign to help with expenses. And then a donation that they never expected came along. Yeah, Taylor Swift, she said, I hope you and your family are okay. And she sent them $50,000 donated to the fundraiser.
2: Amazing.
1: Yeah, which is really amazing. So I guess, you know, of course, she's just like, I can't even believe this. I'm just a regular person. Why did she, you know, Ashley was just, you know, beside herself. Oh my gosh.
2: I was beside myself. I checked out the GoFundMe when the story broke, and there it is. Taylor Swift, $50,000.
1: And she had a little message on there. I was like, oh my goodness gracious. So she said that's going to go a long way toward helping with the bills for Ashley's recovery. And, you know, so Ashley's real excited about that. And her husband just had to kind of walk outside and take a breath of air. And it's just like, wow, is this really happening? So, yeah, pretty huge to take care of her. So,
2: it is.
1: Yeah, amazing.
2: Yeah. Grab the hankies and the Kleenex. Roger Federer brought to tears numerous times during his induction speech at the International Tennis Hall of Fame in Newport on Saturday. As sunset crept in at the grass horseshoe court at the entrance of the hall, the 45-year-old Federer, dressed in a tan suit, strolled up to the stage for a speech, kissed and hugged his wife, Mirka, who had just introduced him, and realized what a challenge it was going to be. He said, oh man, this is very high level and a tough act to follow. And he joked around, I don't know if you've been practicing secretly, before praising his wife's presentation of the 272nd Aww. Hall of Famer. He was inducted along with Mary Carrillo, a broadcaster and former player who was presented by Hall of Famer Billie Jean King. She's still around. Federer called the Swiss maestro during the hall's first red carpet show, which began on center court about 90 minutes before the start of the ceremony, told the crowd that he was a little bit stressed, to be honest. And during his nearly 30-minute speech, he showed fluid movement and a quick approach to the net with a solid one-hand backhand that earned him a record 237 consecutive weeks as the world's number one player.
1: Wow. Mm-hmm. Yeah. So
2: he choked up a handful of times. He said it began to get tough from about halfway through. He talked about his childhood hero, Stefan Edberg, and he said, these are happy tears.
1: Yeah. Mm-hmm. Oh, that's so emotional, but that's great, though.
2: Absolutely.
1: A great honor. Mm-hmm. My goodness. And fingers crossed that things go better in Johnston. Did you hear about this?
2: No.
1: I guess last week there was some issues in Johnston Public Schools. The kids were coming home real late.
2: Uh-oh.
1: Like, yeah, there was a lot of delays and stuff. But now they're saying Johnston Public Schools will separate bus routes for two elementary schools and introduce scanning cards as the district works to address widespread transportation issues that disrupted the first week of classes. Oh, going back that first week is tough enough.
2: No, you gotta get the kinks ironed out.
1: And then you get all these bus issues. The parents were not pleased. We'll just say that. Changes are set to begin today after parents reported lengthy pickup and drop-off delays, confusion about students' locations, and communication problems during the opening days of school. And that's elementary, so I'm sure, you know, parents were very worried because the kids are little. Well,
2: especially if it's like kindergarten and it's your kid's first day of school ever.
1: They're like, is this what I'm in for? That's, I don't think I want to do this.
2: Kind of what you're in for, yeah.
1: It's like, oh my gosh. So fingers crossed on that. And a lot more, you know, schools starting again today. I know Warwick is, and they have construction at the high schools. And so, you know, they have new high school construction going on, and then kids going into the old high schools. There's going to be a lot going on today.
2: Only in Warwick. And you still have the old ramp and the new ramp and the other ramp.
1: Stuff going on.
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2: 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And right now, not bad. 95 northbound coming into Providence. You're good up through Warwick and Cranston. 195 eastbound and westbound doing fine, getting over the Washington Bridge. 95 southbound coming into the city. Also an easy ride through Attleboro and Pawtucket. 95 northbound up into the Attleboro stretch. A little bit sluggish just before 295, heading up towards 495. But things do shake out by the time you get up to the Mansfield Rest area. 495 northbound and southbound would look good there. No problems on 295, 146, or the 610. Incident-free on Route 4, Newport and Jamestown bridges doing fine. 195 along the south coast is an easy ride. Seeing things stack up already in the construction zone on 140 northbound, getting on to 24, but once you're on 24, that's a nice ride all the way up to 93. 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

0: Country 98.1. It's Courtney and Brendan in the morning. Thanks so much for hanging with us. It is your Monday, 6:10. Good morning. How was your weekend, baby?
1: My weekend was good. Yeah. It was nice.
0: Yeah.
1: I had nothing to DJ, no plans on my calendar. It was just open spaces there. So I did nothing.
0: That's awesome. Sometimes you need to.
1: I decided yesterday that if I'm going to take a weekend off and have nothing to DJ, I really need like a 3-day weekend. I told my wife yesterday, like every day for me, every weekend for me needs to be a 3-day weekend. Because here's the problem. I wake up on Saturday. It's like, oh, I've got the whole day. The world is my oyster here. And then I have trouble coming up with something to do.
0: Well, because you're not used to having the weekend off.
1: Right. Yeah. And so I started the weekend with, I've got 3 ideas of things I can do that I've been meaning to do for a while. Mow the lawn was one of them. I wanted to wash the outsides of the windows on my house, which I've been wanting to do like
0: so
1: all
0: not
1: spring.
0: Fun things, just like no, chore
1: just,
0: things.
1: Just stuff that would keep me busy.
0: Yeah.
1: And I thought, I could tackle all of these things like in one day, and then I'll have the second day to just relax. Well, first day it was like half over, and it's like, okay, well, the window thing's not happening. It's getting too hot. The sun's blazing right in the windows. I don't want to be standing there. Forget that.
0: Whoever wants to do windows.
1: Exactly. And so Saturday went by and like nothing happened. So, well, actually, we had a light fixture break in the hallway.
0: Oh,
1: it just stopped working. So it's like, okay, so there's this first Sunday project now. I got to replace that light. Otherwise, it'll be dark in the hallway. We don't want that.
0: No.
1: So Sunday, replace the light. And then mowed the lawn.
0: Yeah, so you did chore stuff.
1: And that was it. But then I thought of like 3 other things that I could have done and had all the time for and should have done. And it's like, well, if I had another day, then I'd be all set.
0: Oh, that's where the 3-day.
1: Yeah.
0: Gotcha. Mm. Now, I was interested this morning. I said to you, so what'd you get? What kind of cake? Like,
1: you're asking me about the cake.
0: Yeah. Uh-huh. I said, that's exciting. Birthday cake. And what did you tell me?
1: It was like 11 inches, your typical supermarket variety cake.
0: And I was like, I don't care how big it is, how many inches. I want to know what the flavor.
1: Well, I was trying to describe the cake, and I completely forgot about the flavor.
0: So, you forgot the flavor.
1: Well, I mean, it was a yellow cake.
0: Mm.
1: I didn't forget the flavor. I just always like yellow cakes now.
0: Oh, you do?
1: Okay. I can't do chocolate anymore.
0: Oh, you can't?
1: No.
0: Well, I'm glad that we got you the strawberry one around here. There's a nice light
1: that
0: cake
1: was perfect.
0: With strawberries.
1: I had some of the leftovers last night.
0: Yeah, you had asked for that, and I said, all right, if that's what you want, that's what you get, sir.
1: My tastes are changing at this age.
0: You don't want that heavy chocolate.
1: I never used to be into the fruit anything.
0: Yeah.
1: And that strawberry shortcake, that was perfect.
0: That's the only time you get your fruit. It's when
1: Pretty
0: it's on
1: much.
0: A cake with lots of sugar in it.
1: Oh, there's sugar in that?
0: Delicious. Yeah, that's not just the natural fruit.
1: Oh, I thought that was all natural strawberry on top there.
0: A little sugary in it.
1: Oh,
0: yeah.
1: Well, it was tasty. Thank
0: you. Very good. Well, good. Did you go out to eat at all?
1: Went out to eat on Friday night.
0: Good.
1: Up in Mansfield, a place called Fresh Catch, which we've never been to before.
0: It was delicious?
1: Amazing. Yeah.
0: Oh, that's awesome.
1: I had a lobster grilled cheese sandwich. That was and it was like eating a sandwich that had just been dunked in butter.
0: Oh, my gosh.
1: Because it was like the hot buttered lobster with Swiss cheese. On like a toasted, like Texas toast style bread, which was extra buttery and num, num, num, num.
0: That's good because it can hold all of that with the cheese and the lobster.
1: Uh-huh.
0: Mm, delicious.
1: Yep.
0: Friday night, I went over to pick up Alma because we had to do a little school shopping.
1: Oh.
0: You guys already did that the week before, probably.
1: I did have to go to Wally World yesterday to buy my kid a binder.
0: So. Yeah. She needed to have shirts that, cover the midriff because, you know, it's funny. When you go out now, it's crazy. You don't have girls, but like all the clothes, and I don't know what's going on with the boys' clothes, but all the girls' clothes, the shirts are all not crop tops, but they're short. They don't go long.
1: So they're showing off the belly button.
0: So now I'm like, so she's like, I need stuff to show, you know, to cover up the midriff.
1: Mm-hmm.
0: I said, all right. So the stomach, I said, all right. So we did. We got all the, you know, just for school, you know, proper stuff. And so, yeah, we went shopping and we went to the mall, Warwick Mall.
1: I was
0: going to
1: say Warwick Mall.
0: Of course we did.
1: My kind of place.
0: And then we went to the food court. You know, it's like, all right, we're going to stop and have something to eat. Babysat on Saturday.
1: So where did you go in the food court, though? Was it the Panda Express? Was it the Rocky Point place?
0: She likes what's the other one? It's not Panda Express. But
1: the Japanese one that's like 3 doors down from the
0: Panda
1: Express.
0: Yeah, she likes that one. And I just got a slice.
1: Oh, from the pizza place.
0: Mm-hmm. Mm-hmm. Yeah. And then we did some babysitting on Saturday, which was a lot of fun with the kiddos.
1: Yep.
0: And then yesterday, I'm looking at my husband. I'm like, should we go out to eat? Like, I was so exhausted.
1: Yes, you should. It shouldn't even be a question.
0: I came home from work, and I have no energy. I don't know what's going on. So I was like, should we? And then I said, he goes, you know what? Let me make some burgers on the grill. So we did. We made burgers on the grill.
1: Okay.
0: And I thought of you. I made Suddenly Salad that was actually suddenly past the Best Buy date.
1: And it was still suddenly fine.
0: And I said, it was suddenly fine. I said, it says May. So I Googled
1: May.
0: It.
1: Oh, yeah. Wow.
0: said it. I Googled it and said, well, everything on there, if it doesn't smell rancid, it should be fine. So I said, okay. So we had suddenly salad and some sweet potatoes.
1: Well, if you suddenly run to the ladies' room, I'll know why.
0: Suddenly something came up.
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1: Hey there, it's Brendan. And listen up, Rhode Island. 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
2: Now, Cat Country traffic.
1: No problems on 195 eastbound or westbound along the South Coast or coming into Providence or leaving the city over the Washington Bridge. We're good there. 95 northbound coming into Providence. That's also good up through Warwick and Cranston. Leaving the city, you've got some pockets up near 295 in the Attleboro stretch. From there up to the Mansfield rest area, it's about a 50-mile-an-hour ride. 495 is good in both directions. No problems on 295, 146, or the 610. Route 37 and Route 4 both looking good. Newport and Jamestown bridges doing just fine. 140 northbound from New Bedford to Taunton. You've got a good ride there with some slowdowns in the construction zone getting on to 24. Once you're on 24, you're good up to Harrison Boulevard, moving about 45 miles an hour from there up to 93. 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
0: Looking pretty good for today. We have sunshine, some clouds in there, and some humidity too, with a high of 81 this afternoon. Showers likely for tonight with a low of 63, and tomorrow scattered rain and thunderstorms possible with a high of 72. Right now 65 in Fall River, 67 in Jamestown, 63 in Providence, here at Southern New England's Country. Cat

0: Luke Combs here at Southern New England's Country. It's Courtney and Brendan in the morning. We've got your tickets for Dan and Shay coming to the Xfinity Center on September 19th, so listen up to win those. It is 6:28 on your Monday. Finders keepers?
1: Oh, always.
0: Or maybe not so much.
1: How is that even a question?
0: I guess there was a story that came out of Georgia, a Walmart over there in Albany, Georgia. I didn't know there was an Albany, Georgia. Causing a lot of debate over the old idea of finders keepers, losers weepers. I guess a man was shopping in Walmart. He picked up $30 off the floor. Mm-hmm. Somebody else had dropped it, obviously, and the man chose to pocket the cash and eventually walked out the store. Well, the employees saw the pickup on surveillance camera. They were, oh, what's going on with that? And so they handed the footage over to the police, who then posted a photo of him on Facebook and asked the public for help in identifying him.
1: On identifying the person who found the
0: $30 on the ground.
1: On the floor and just kept it for themselves.
0: So they wrote, an individual dropped $30 on the ground while shopping. This individual picked up money and did not return it to the employees. And not long after they posted it, the man who found the money came forward and returned the $30 to its rightful owner. But the story drew lots of opinions on social media.
1: How did they know who the rightful owner was?
0: That's the thing. I don't know. Did someone come up to them and say, hey, I lost $30?
1: This sounds so sketchy.
0: It's just a little tricky.
1: Yeah. Hmm. If it was me caught on camera and they went through the trouble of posting on social media, does anybody know him?
0: Yeah.
1: I'd be first in the comments and say, yeah, that's me. So what?
0: Is that what you would put?
1: Yes. They don't have the right to do that.
0: It's just kind of crazy. I don't know. I guess maybe it's different when you're in the place, the establishment. A lot of times if you find money on the ground outside, I guess it's free for all.
1: No, I found money inside establishments.
0: Oh, you have?
1: And that's all mine.
0: Well, it's funny because I think I'm sure I probably returned some before because I know me. I've talked about this. I was walking Roscoe and I found like a dollar on the ground.
1: Uh-huh.
0: And then there was a couple of dollars. I don't know.
1: It's like a trail of dollars.
0: Like blowing
1: somebody
0: around.
1: Might be in trouble.
0: So I said to the neighbor, is this your money? Like, I didn't want to take it. And he's like, just pick it up and take it. And
1: exactly.
0: I was like, but it could be somebody's, like, I don't know. I feel weird about this, but I felt weird about leaving it there. It was like $7.
1: Oh, that's
0: it? Is what it ended up being, like $7 or $8.
1: Well, that's nothing.
0: But I felt weird about taking it. I was like, all right, I'll donate it to something. I don't know. I didn't want bad karma from it, like from stealing it or something like that. It was just blowing around. Obviously, it just blew out of, I don't know where, somebody's pocket or something.
1: Yeah,
0: But yeah, I was asking the guy's like, don't worry about it. Just take it.
1: Going door to door.
0: Excuse me.
1: Lost $7?
0: Did you lose a couple of bucks, literally, on the ground somewhere? And so I know me. I'm sure I've found money before and just went up to, if it was a store, gave it to the people at the front, fully knowing that they might be, yeah, we lost it, thanks, and they put it in their pocket.
1: Exactly.
0: Mm-hmm. But so, I felt better about doing that than keeping it.
1: I'm indifferent to it. If I find money, it's
0: you're pocketing
1: it. I look around. Yeah, there are a few times when I can remember finding a decent sum of money.
0: Yeah,
1: $20 once at a liquor store.
0: Okay,
1: and it was on the candy. You know how like you go up to the counter, they get the candy on the shelves below.
0: Yep.
1: So I was there paying for my purchase, and I looked down. There happened to be $20 sitting there on top of the juicy fruit.
0: Wow.
1: Yeah. So I just looked down, take the 20, put it in my pocket.
0: Oh, friend.
1: There hadn't been anybody right in front of me in the line before that. I just walked up to the counter and put my stuff down on the counter and started to pay. If there had been somebody there before, I saw them drop it, that's a different story.
0: Yeah, definitely. If you see somebody drop it, you're like, here, you drop this
1: money.
0: You don't just wait. Some people might, though. Wait and be like, if they don't notice.
1: No, this was sitting right there. Okay, fine.
0: Okay, good, good.
1: There was a time I found $20 in my shopping basket at the grocery store. I think I mentioned this when it happened.
0: Oh,
1: I think somebody had come by just like one of those good deed doers or something.
0: Oh, and put 20.
1: And threw 20 bucks in the basket.
0: Now, isn't that hard to tell then? Maybe sometimes some of this is a good deed doer that's just leaving some money.
1: That's how I look at it.
0: Oh,
1: somebody's following me around to give me money.
0: But see, if I saw that on the juicy fruit, I'm sure I would tell the people, hey, there's $20 on the juicy fruit.
1: Really?
0: Yes. I would. I don't know if I did something bad in a past life, but I do feel like kind of weird about like, oh gosh, I'm going to get bad juju.
1: But then what if you left the store, got in your car, and then realized later that that was your 20
0: and
1: fell
0: back
1: out of your pocket?
0: You Excuse me, could I have that? No, sorry.
1: Exactly.
0: You returned it. So give us a call, send us a text. We want to know, finders always keepers? I don't know. There's a debate going on social media about a guy who found money in a Walmart. He was actually tracked down. He had to give the money back.
1: That's just like an overreach there.
0: I think, that's interesting. So give us a call. Let us know how you feel about this. And if you find money, do you immediately take it? Or are you kind of the person who's going to say, hey, I'm going to return it to the closest place, closest establishment? I don't know.
1: Making somebody else luckier than you.
0: Exactly. 401-224-1285.
2: It's Courtney and Brendan in the morning. 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
1: Traffic is brought to you by Aleve, and things are going nicely. 24 northbound, though, we do have some delays up by Harrison Boulevard. Things are getting slower by the minute there. You're still moving about 35, 40 miles an hour, though. On your way up to 93, 140 northbound, New Bedford to Taunton Ride is not bad. A little sluggish through the construction zone after Stephen Street. 195 eastbound and westbound along the south coast, we're doing fine. Getting over the Washington Bridge is also easy if you're on 195 westbound. On the eastbound side, things are a little bit heavier from the Highway Bridge over towards the Washington. 95 northbound, we're incident-free coming into the city up through Warwick and Cranston. We've got some pockets on 95 northbound up by 295 in North Attleboro on your way up to 495. On the southbound side of 95, that's a good ride coming into Providence. Still moving at the speed limit. No problems on 146 or the 610. Route 37, Route 4, and 295 northbound and southbound, all good. 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

0: Cat Country 98.1 with the latest from Dustin Lynch, Easy to Love. It's Courtney and Brendan in the morning. Just want to mention this. Today is the big day. We're going to kick off this contest. I'm loving this.
1: This is cool.
0: Yeah, to get to the CMA Awards. Wow, we've teamed up with Angletree Brewery, and we have a chance for you to win a trip to get out to Nashville, Bridgestone Arena, on November 18th for the CMA Awards. Just listen up. 20 past the hour every day, 7, 10, noon, 2, 4, and 6. For the CMA keyword, you text it to 401-224-1285, and then you have a shot to win your way into our big trip giveaway party that is happening at Angletree Brewery. And then from there, we pick the winner. So this is kind of like what we did with the motorcycle.
1: Exactly.
0: So this is very exciting. So, oh boy, listen up, folks. Listen up.
1: I know. I can't even get to the CMAs as a winner, a nominee, or a guest.
0: I hear you. I'm right there with you.
1: Yeah.
0: So this is going to be really exciting to be able to go to see a show there. That's on a bucket. That's a bucket list item.
1: That's awesome.
0: Yeah. So we're going to check that off for some lucky listener out there. It is 6:40 on your Monday. Finders keepers or not so much? What should you do with cash that you found on the ground, baby?
1: Put it right in your pocket is what you do.
0: Walmart in Georgia. I guess there is this Walmart there was a guy in there who picked up $30 off the floor.
1: Saw $30
0: just
1: on the ground.
0: Figured,
1: hey, $30.
0: Put it in the pocket.
1: That's what we
0: and
1: do.
0: And eventually he left the store. Well, I guess some of the employees saw that pickup on a surveillance camera. They handed the footage over to the police, and then the police posted him up on Facebook. So people are having some big comments about it. Shortly thereafter, he came forward with the money and gave it back.
1: They've got a lot of free time in Albany, Georgia, for all this to be going down. Like, is there not crime to fight?
0: Right. It's like, oh my gosh. So now it's kind of like, you know, what's your opinion on this? Because I can see where in certain places, and I can see where he should have, I would say, he should have just brought it to the front desk,
1: yeah.
0: to the,
1: to

0: And I are so different. I'm paying for everything with a card. You're still going to the bank.
1: But I'm telling you what, this was years ago, but I still did it because they're going to be short and they're going to have to pay for it. The person whose, you know, drawer it is.
0: Right.
1: So I just
0: they'll find you, though, at the bank because they get everything on camera.
1: Right, right.
0: Yeah.
1: But this is like at a convenience store, too, that's happened to me where they give you extra money back on your change.
0: Oh, and that's super convenient.
1: Then I said, no, that's not right. So I give them their money back.
0: Okay.
1: I don't know. I believe in that karma. I don't want to mess with that.
0: Wow.
1: You got to be good.
0: Okay. Good for you.
1: So that's why it was weird when I found money on the ground outside at home. I was like, obviously, this is blowing around. God knows where this came from.
0: Mm-hmm.
1: Should I just leave it there and let it keep blowing around, or should I take it? And I'm looking at Roscoe. Roscoe, what do you think? Like, should I take the money? I'll buy you some treats with it. He's looking at me like, yeah, get me some bones. Why don't you, lady? So, but I'm looking. I see the neighbor come out. Hey, is this your money? He's like, no.
0: Why, yes. Yes, it is. That's why I came out of my house.
1: Is this your $7? I keep seeing more money blowing around.
0: Oh, my goodness.
1: So we want to know what you think about this. And some people on social media were posting. Like somebody said, well, just last week I found a 20 on the ground. I'd like to turn myself in. The fugitive life is too hard. Oh, my gosh. So people have some opinions on this.
0: Yes, they do. And they're on our text line this morning at 401-224-1285. Bus driver Sarah back with us. Hey, Sarah. She says, totally finders keepers. Why turn it in so the Walmart employee can pocket it in this case? So she's keeping the money.
1: Oh, okay.
0: Sure to find it.
1: Yep.
0: Bethany from Rehoboth says, if there's anyone around me, I will ask them. I will never forget. I was at a Cumbie's one day, found a $100 bill on the floor. I went up to the cashier and asked if anyone had lost money. They said, no, it's your lucky day today. And they handed it right back to her.
1: Wow. Uh-huh. Oh, my gosh. Yeah. I'm surprised because usually something like that, you could put it aside. And if somebody comes in saying, oh, my gosh, I lost a $100 bill, then you know it's probably them, you know.
0: Oh, well.
1: It's like too late.
0: Too bad. So sad. Bye-bye.
1: It's your lucky day.
0: Right.
1: So give us a call. Send us a text. We've got more calls coming through we got to get to.
0: Nice.
1: People got opinions on this one.
0: Yes.
1: 401-224-1285.
2: 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It's Courtney and Brendan in the morning. 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
3: 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We're seeing some heavier volume now coming into the city, especially on 95 northbound up past Thurber's Avenue to 195. Still moving along at a steady pace, but you've got some pockets further up on 95 northbound as you make your way into Pawtucket and closer to the S-curves. And then further up again by 295 in North Attleboro, you're down to about 40 miles an hour between Toner Boulevard and Route 140 in Mansfield. 495 both directions doing fine. 95 on the southbound side also creeping up on you with some minor delays just before 146. 146 is all right, though. The 610 is looking good. Same with Route 37. 295 northbound and southbound are okay as well. No problems in South County on Route 4. Newport and Jamestown bridges are doing fine, but watch out for bumps on the road from the ongoing road work on 138 eastbound at the Jamestown Bridge. Over on the south coast, incident-free on 195. 140 northbound has slowdowns through the construction zone getting on to 24, and on 24 northbound we've got some heavier delays now between Route 27 in Brockton and Route 139 up in the Randolph and Stoughton areas. A failed strut can turn any drive into a rough ride. 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
2: 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So we do have sun and clouds for today. Some humidity as well with a high of 81, low 63 with showers likely for tonight. And tomorrow, we've got scattered rains, rain, possible thunderstorms with a high of 72. Right now, 62 in Exeter, 64 in Seekonk, 64 in Providence, here at Southern New England's Country.

0: Got Country 98.1 with Kenny Chesney. It's Courtney and Brendan in the morning. We're coming up on 6:58 on your Monday, and we're wondering, do you believe in finders keepers or not so much? There was a guy walking around Walmart in Albany, Georgia, and I guess he noticed that someone dropped money on the ground. I don't think knew the person who dropped the money, because it didn't say that they actually observed it. I think it was just the fact that he saw money on the ground.
1: Right.
0: And picked it up. Now, if you saw somebody dropping it, obviously, I think you would say, hey, you dropped money. You know?
1: Well, it depends.
0: If they're
1: close by or they're like
0: Bren.
1: At a distance.
0: Oh my gosh.
1: Like you think you saw them drop money.
0: Oh, Bren.
1: What?
0: Come on. If you saw somebody drop money, wouldn't you say, hey, you dropped money?
1: I would. I mean, if I had to yell it because they were that far ahead of me, then
0: I would run after them.
1: I'd tackle them. You'd tackle them?
0: I'd be like,
1: then you'd owe them money.
0: That's true. Who is this wild woman attacking me over here with money? No, but I would just be like, hey, I'd make sure to, like, you know, tap on
1: them. Excuse me.
0: Excuse me. I've got your money, you know? Uh-huh. Anyway, so he picked up the money, put it in his pocket. Later on, I guess the employees are looking at surveillance camera, and they saw the footage of the guy picking up the money. So they gave it to the police, and the police posted it on Facebook. And now there's a whole thing. The guy came forward with the money, probably like, oh, okay, here you go.
1: This sounds like some sort of a weird, like, hidden camera scam.
0: Yeah. I was like, this is very strange. So he did return the money, but now a lot of people on social media were like, oh my gosh, really, to that length? Mm. It just sounds like, you know, I would always give the money, and I probably would have taken the money up to the front and said, hey, somebody dropped the money, just in case somebody comes up to them and tells them,
1: right.
0: You know? So, but I still think it's a little extreme to be posting it up on Facebook.
1: It definitely is. It's an overreach.
0: It's a little bit of an overreach, I think.
1: Yeah.
0: I don't know. So we've got a lot of opinions about this morning.
1: We do. Mm. If you found some money, would you keep it for yourself or would you turn it in somewhere? 401-224-1285 is our number. You can give us a call. You can send us a text. We got Steve Miller on the text line who says, how does the song go? Take the money and run.
0: Run, yeah. That's what they say.
1: Exactly. Bethany from Rehoboth says if anyone's around, she will ask them. But she's found $100 on the floor once at a convenience store, went over to the cashier, asked if anybody had lost the money, and the cashier said, nope, it's your lucky day today.
0: Wow.
1: Gave it right back to her.
0: $100?
1: So that's a store I'm going to frequent.
0: Oh, my gosh.
1: A, because people are dropping money, but B, because the employees are giving it right back to you.
0: They say, okay, you could take it back. Mm-hmm. I know I've done that before where I just know whoever I'm giving it to be like, hey, I just found money. They're like, thank you, and they're putting it in their pocket.
1: Yeah.
0: But at least you know, it's like off my conscience because I'm just like, okay, I don't want to take anything that's not mine.
1: Mm.
0: And, you know, sometimes, and I have found a lot of stuff outside, you know, like I was talking about the money blowing around before,
1: sure.
0: You know, a few bucks here and there. But I have found people's wallets when I was out running. I've found, I just found actually a few weeks back, well, actually maybe a few months ago, I found somebody's ATM card.
1: Oh, wow.
0: So I called the number on the back and I said, listen, I just found this on the ground. Can you cancel it? So I canceled, they canceled it. I cut it up when I got home and threw it out because I didn't want it. You know, you obviously don't want somebody else picking it up.
1: Are you living in a neighborhood where people ditch like purses that they've stolen?
0: I don't know what's going on. I found something and I was able to call. I found the wallet and I was able to call, track down the parents. They were like, yeah, he dropped his wallet, whatever. And then I was able to drop it off and return it to them.
1: Okay.
0: I don't know. People are doing all sorts of stuff in my neighborhood. I don't know what's going on.
1: Has there been a rash of car break-ins or something?
0: I don't know.
1: What's the story? Or maybe you're the thief.
0: No, it's just one of those things. When I find something, I'm like, oh my God, I got to return this to the rightful owner. It's like a whole thing I go through.
1: Uh-huh.
0: Yeah. And I was talking to the guy on the phone. He's like, wow, you're a really good person. I said, can you cancel this or whatever? He goes, oh yeah, okay. And can you notify them? I don't know what to do with it. Should I mail it to them? He goes, no, just cut it up. I said, all right.
1: Yeah. They'll find another one. It's all good. Save a stamp.
0: 401-224-1285. Finders keepers or not so much? We're going to go back to the phones. We've got opinions this morning. Opinions.
1: Yes.
0: I love it. Good morning. So do you believe in finders keepers?
2: Oh, yeah.
0: Okay.
2: Absolutely. I mean, like, I can see if like, somebody saw it falling out of somebody's pocket, a pocketbook, hey, you just dropped your money.
0: Yep.
2: But I just found it in the middle of the store, and you're going to put me on social media?
0: I know.
2: You out of your mind? I'd be like, what are you going to do, arrest me for finding money on the ground?
1: Exactly.
2: Right.
0: I know. No. I thought that was kind of crazy that the police put it up on Facebook, too. I'm like, oh, wow.
1: Now it's like finders, keepers, losers go on social media to find the finders.
2: Exactly.
1: That's not cool.
2: I can see if it was like hundreds of dollars or $1,000.
0: Right.
2: You know, that's a whole different story, but $30?
0: Right, right. So, yeah, definitely if it's a lot of money, although Bren's looking confused.
1: Well, yeah, I'm just wondering where the cutoff is. Like, if it's $100, I mean, $100 doesn't get you much anymore.
2: Like $200-$300, you know, that's somebody that's looking to go shopping and, you know, buy whatever for their family. But $30?
1: Yeah, I draw the line at $160, $250. Anything less than that, you find some help. Anything less than that, into the pocket.
0: Okay, we're going to document that. Yeah, okay, all right.
2: $199.99.
0: Yes, exactly, there you go. And who is this?
2: This is Sandy from New Bedford.
3: 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Let's hear what you have to say. Talk to Courtney and Brendan now. 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
3: Now, Cat Country traffic.
1: Still a decent ride coming into Providence on 95 northbound up through Warwick and Cranston, leaving the city. That's also a pretty good ride up through the S-curves into Pawtucket, moving about 60 miles an hour there. You do have some slowdowns just before 295 in the Attleboro stretch. From there up to Toner Boulevard, it's moving about 40 miles an hour. From there up to 495, same thing. 495 northbound and southbound, that's all right. 95 southbound coming into the city. Got some minor delays now starting after Branch Avenue. 146 on the southbound side slows down to about 40 miles an hour at Admiral Street. 295, both directions are fine. The 610 inbound's looking good. Route 37 is okay as well. No problems on Route 4 or on the Newport or Jamestown bridges. We're incident-free on the south coast on 195. 140 northbound stalling out through the construction zone after Stephen Street. And then on 24 northbound, you've got some delays after Route 123 in Brockton. From there up to 93, going no more than about 45 miles an hour. That's traffic. I'm Brendan Sharp. Cat.

0: Morgan Wallen here at Southern New England's Country. It's Courtney and Brendan in the morning, 7-11 on your Monday.
1: Hey, can you do some thinking this morning, asking you if you found some money on the floor, what exactly would you do with it? A case down in Albany, Georgia, at a Walmart, a customer there picked up $30 off the floor. Obviously, another shopper had dropped it at some point. The man chose to pocket the cash and eventually walked out of the store. Employees saw this happen on surveillance camera and handed the footage over to the police. I can't believe this part.
0: Yeah.
1: Because from there, it got posted on Facebook, along with like a still motion photo of the man who picked up the money. And the police were looking for help in identifying that person.
0: The person.
1: Like they were some sort of thief.
0: Right.
1: What happened to finders keepers in this case? No, they apparently found him and had to reprimand him and made him get the money back.
0: Yeah.
1: Which is very, very strange.
0: And he was probably like, oh boy, I didn't know I was going to be all this.
1: Exactly.
0: Wow.
1: If I was that man, I would make a stink about this.
0: Really?
1: Yes. That's like an invasion of privacy.
0: Oh my gosh.
1: I mean, it's so out in public, but still.
0: Like, because I don't know. It's just one of those things. I don't think he should have taken it. I feel like he should have brought it. If it's in a store or something like that,
1: if it's on the floor,
0: you should just put it. Yeah, like
1: put
0: if it's
1: it
0: just
1: where?
0: Outside somewhere and you have, there's no way to know. Like, okay, that's one thing. And if it's a lot, then it should be brought to the police station. You know what I mean? I think, like, you know, you find a like a big briefcase of money, you should bring it to the you should bring it to the police, right? Wouldn't you?
1: I would first look around to make sure there isn't a big Lincoln parked around the corner with somebody ready to roll me up in carpet.
0: But I just feel like, I don't know. But then again, I don't know. This is a hard one because then people say it's just $30. If it's, you know, $20, $30, whatever.
1: Yeah.
0: You just found it randomly at a store, you know, that would you go up to the front if it was more than that? This is why we're asking, because I know what I would do. I would bring it up to the front, but I'm not saying that. But I also don't think that it's right that it was put on Facebook and then the person feels like a criminal.
1: It definitely went overboard there.
0: Yeah.
1: My son found $100 at Walmart probably a little over a year ago.
0: Yeah.
1: We were looking at some clearance stuff, just moseying around the store. Mm-hmm. It was probably 8:30, 9 o'clock at night on a weeknight, so not a whole lot going on in the store. There weren't a ton of shoppers around either. It was the kind of thing, we're just walking around, and he's like, hey, look, is this real? He was saying at first he thought maybe like play money.
0: Yeah.
1: I'm looking, I'm like, no, that's real.
0: I'm surprised you didn't say, yeah, it's play money, and put it in your pocket.
1: Listen, I'm not that much of a jerk. I can be a jerk sometimes, but
0: no, just take.
1: I was just jealous. I didn't see it first.
0: Yeah,
1: you know.
0: So what happened?
1: So we held on to the money. I told them, hang on to it for now. We'll figure out what to do. Like when we get up to the cash registers, I wasn't going to make a beeline to customer service because we found money over by the clearance.
0: Right.
1: You know. So we paid for our stuff. And we were at the self-checkout because, like, they closed off most of the registers by then. It was getting closer and closer, you know, late night.
0: Yeah.
1: They started to trim things down. And so I asked the person who was supervising the self-checkout. Mm-hmm. I said, we found some money, but we feel a little bit uncomfortable with it. What should we do? And he's like, well, you could go over to customer service, but there's nobody there. And sure enough, we look over in customer service. They got all the lights turned down over there, too.
0: Oh.
1: So I just told him, hey, keep the money.
0: Oh, my gosh.
1: Yeah,
0: see, that's a hard one. I don't know.
1: Best day ever for my son, $100 right
0: there. I know. He was, like, so excited.
1: But, I mean, after that point, you know, the person supervising the checkout, they didn't care. You know, they didn't show any, we have procedure or policy.
0: Right.
1: It was just, you could go over there, but there's nobody there.
0: So hard, Bren. I would have had him put it
1: in my eyes.
0: And bring it back the next day.
1: Put it in an envelope and bring it back? Really?
0: I think I would have. I don't know. I think I would have. I know.
1: That's too time consuming. No way.
0: Oh, boy. See, this is the dilemmas.
1: It is.
0: This is what we got going on.
1: Mm-hmm.
0: Oh, boy.
1: 401-224-1285 is the number. Give us a call. Send us a text.
0: Yeah.
1: How do you feel about this? Is it finders, keepers, losers, weepers, or maybe there's a threshold or something?
0: Yeah.
1: I don't know.
0: That's what we're kind of figuring out, the money situation.
1: Yeah,
0: exactly. Oh, we have the calls getting stacked up over
1: here. I'm
0: sure
1: we do, yeah.
0: Okay, we're going to be back in just a couple with it. But this is a tough one. Really,
1: it is.
0: 401-224-1285.
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1: It's brought to you by Mattress Warehouse of Providence. Nice ride coming into the city on 95 northbound up through Warwick and Cranston. Still moving at the speed limit up past Thurber's Avenue to 195. A little bit slow going on 195 eastbound towards the Washington Bridge. Westbound on 195 approaching the Washington Bridge. You're still good at the state line, so things are doing all right. 95 northbound, we've got some pockets up by 295 in the Attleboro stretch. From there up to 495, going about 50 miles an hour tops. 295 is good in both directions. You're your 95 southbound ride, moving about 55 miles an hour at Branch Avenue down to Charles Street, 146, seeing no delays. The 610 inbound is looking good. Route 37 and Route 4, they are doing nicely as well. Over on the south coast, you've got a good ride on 195 eastbound out to Wareham, 140 northbound through that construction zone up after Stevens Street. That's slow going, getting onto 24. Once you're on 24, you're good up through the Brockton stretch. It's just before Harrison Boulevard. You're going to slow down to about 20 miles an hour. Something going on there between Harrison Boulevard and 139. 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
0: 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So we do have sunshine for today. Enjoy it, because I know the rain's be coming in. Humidity, some clouds in there too, with a high of 81 this afternoon. Showers likely tonight with a low of 63. And tomorrow we have scattered rain with a high of 72. Right now 66 in New Bedford, 63 in Coventry, 65 in Providence, here at Southern New England's Country. Cat Country.

0: Country 98.1, Courtney and Brendan in the morning. It is 7:28 on your Monday, and thanks so much for hanging with us. And we're talking about finders keepers. Some people are totally into it. Yeah, you find something on the ground, you can keep it. That money, couple bucks rolling around. If other people are saying no, that's not yours to keep.
1: Yeah, you're one of those people who are saying no. You take it upon yourself to go out of your way.
0: Well,
1: try and find the rightful owner.
0: I don't know. It's a whole thing of karma. Yeah. You know what I mean? I don't know. I'm sure I've lost some money and people probably snatched it up, but hopefully, you know, you do the right thing. It depends. I know there's a lot of circumstances, and that's why we're talking about this, because I think it's kind of interesting that there's a store, a Walmart in Georgia, Albany, Georgia, and there was a guy who was walking around the store. He saw 30 bucks on the ground. He picked it up, put it in his pocket. Well, it was on the surveillance camera, and so the employees saw it, and then they were like, hey, this, you know, picked up money from another customer. Maybe they saw on the camera, too, somebody dropped it or something. So they actually gave it to the police, and the police posted it on Facebook, which I think is, yes, that went over the top.
1: Sounds like their police have some additional crime fighting to handle.
0: So we want to know. I guess the guy actually came forward and said, hey, here, take your 30 bucks.
1: Right? This isn't worth the hassle of getting put all over Facebook.
0: Yeah. So it's interesting. We've had a lot of calls this morning and a lot of opinions about this, whether or not it's strictly finders keepers or if there's certain times, maybe a certain amount of money that you should return right away,
1: right,
0: or if you're in a certain place, that kind of thing. So very interesting.
1: It is.
0: There's a lot of different ways of looking at this.
1: Sure.
0: Yeah. Uh-huh. We've had some texts too.
1: We have it. 401-224-1285. 989 says, my new debit card got sent to my old apartment once, and the new tenant used it to pay their entire car insurance premium for the year. Yes.
0: See, so that's totally stealing.
1: 989 always tries to find the owner, and also don't use someone else's card to pay for something that can be traced directly back to
0: you. That's the thing. Like, that's total, like, oh my
1: gosh.
0: That's
1: crazy, right?
0: I feel like we need to take care of each other in certain ways. But I know it's a rough world out there. Not everybody thinks that way.
1: By taking care of each other, sometimes that involves losing some money, dropping some random amounts of money.
0: Somebody dropped it for somebody else to find. Exactly. And you did bring up a good point. There are some good, you know, Samaritans out there who just, or people who like to brighten your day with a couple of bucks. They might leave money in places. But so then it's like, okay, did they leave it? Should I return it? It causes more problems.
1: Like, I thought I was on a hidden camera show. I was at a grocery store, not even one that I go to a whole bunch. It was just on the way home.
0: Yep.
1: I just had the little handheld basket. I didn't have the full cart. So I'm just standing there. I'm looking at like the cheese or the lettuce or something, trying to figure out which one to buy.
0: Yeah.
1: I find one. I turn to put it in the thing, and there's $20 in my basket.
0: Oh, so somebody dropped it while you're shopping.
1: Like while I was looking, and while I was, you know,
0: that's so nice.
1: Totally distracted. But then I felt weird about it.
0: Yeah.
1: Because it's like, are they watching me?
0: Yeah, where's the little angel?
1: Yeah, is this part of like a YouTube show or something? Like, where are the cameras?
0: All of a sudden, dun, dun, dun, dun.
1: I just played off like it wasn't even there. Like, because I'm not going to reach into the basket and take it out of the basket.
0: I would have been like, thank you.
1: And I wasn't like that at all. I was just like, this is just so weird because I didn't need the money, but what am I going to do? Take it out of mine, put it in somebody else's? Like, I'm not playing that game.
0: You're like, I don't, the buck stops here, literally.
1: Right. So I made it all the way to the self-checkout, and I was scanning my things, and that $20 was still there, and so I paid for my groceries.
0: I got to throw it in there, yeah. Oh, my gosh. So 401-224-1285, finders keepers or not so much. We're going to go back to the phones. We've got Shannon on the line. Good morning.
2: Well, I think it's a double-edged sword, I think. Be aware of your surroundings. And I do tell people when you're walking around, look around because there is money to be found. And on the second hand, you know what? Be aware of what you're doing. If you lose your money, perhaps it's a lesson to hold on to it next time.
0: Oh, okay. Yeah. So a valuable lesson if you lose a few bucks. Absolutely.
2: You know, be aware of your surroundings and don't lose your money.
0: Yeah. Hold on to your cash, baby. Now, have you ever found money and then just returned it to wherever the closest, you know, if it was in the store or something, to the people that work there?
2: I returned money once, and I actually did not feel good about it because I don't think it went to the person it was intended to, that lost it.
0: Sometimes that happens. Then you pass it along thinking you're doing the right thing, but then they're not doing the right thing with the money. Mm. Yeah.
2: Even in a self-checkout at the grocery store, if nobody's in front of me, I always check that change, and sometimes there's a one or a five hanging out too.
0: Oh,
2: and
0: my goodness.
2: And I do not feel guilty.
0: Didn't ever think about that.
2: I don't feel guilty.
0: Okay.
2: You gotta pay attention, people. Pay attention.
0: That's it. The lesson here, pay attention to your surroundings and any cash that might be hanging around.
2: That's
0: absolutely
2: right.
0: All right. And who is this?
2: This is Shannon. I am heading to New Bedford. Hartford High School. Day one with my fabulous students.
0: Woo!
2: We're back, people. We're back.
0: There you go. We're back. Another school year. Well, good luck.
2: Thank you. Thank you. I appreciate you, and I look forward to our morning drive.
0: There you go.
1: Awesome. Thanks, Shannon.
0: Thank you. Have a great day, my dear.
2: Thanks.
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1: Yep, you can tell school's back. Things starting to get gummed up in a whole bunch of spots, including 95 northbound. You ride into the city. Actually, it's not bad. Still going about 40 miles an hour, starting just after Route 10 up to Thurber's Avenue. 195 eastbound and westbound, both sides of the Washington Bridge getting sluggish as well. Especially the eastbound side, you're stuck on the Providence River Bridge as you make your way over towards the Washington. It's a slow roll there. 195 on the westbound side, still okay at the state line. Just after that, you're going to see some brake lights. If you're leaving Providence on 95 northbound, you're good through the S-curves into Pawtucket. It's up in the Attleboro stretch just before 295. Things slow down to about 30 miles an hour there, and then it's stop and go from there up to 495. 495 is good in both directions. Your 95 southbound ride starts to stall out at Branch Avenue. Same thing on 146. 295 on the southbound side is good. On the northbound side, we're seeing some minor delays after Route 1 in North Attleboro merging onto 95. 610 inbound's looking good. No problems on Route 37 or Route 4. Over on the south coast, you've got a nice ride on 195. 140 is not too bad with just delays after Stephen Street getting onto 24. And on 24 northbound, it's heaviest after Harrison Boulevard. From there up to Route 139, it's about a 20-mile-an-hour ride. 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

0: Cat Country 98.1, the ones who's, yeah.
1: Well, yeah, you should let me know when you're turning on the mics.
0: Sorry, I thought you knew. It was coming right there.
1: I knew. You're right. My bad.
0: It's Courtney and Brendan in the morning. It is 7:40. We always have conversations.
1: Of course we do.
0: It is your Monday, and yeah, we're talking about finders keepers. Should you always turn in found cash? We're going to go to the phones. Good morning.
2: All right. I have found money before on the floor, and I've gone up to the service desk, and I've given my name and my phone number and said, if anybody's lost money, have them give me a call. Nobody ever called me.
0: But then you gave your name and number in case the person, comes up and says they lost the money. So you kept the money, but they could call you if they needed. Oh, gotcha. Okay.
1: Uh-huh. And they'd call and be like, hi, is Susie there? And you'd be like, nope, wrong number.
0: Well, so that is a good idea. So that way there, you keep the money, but you let them know, hey, I have it if you need it.
2: Yeah, because otherwise, what's going to happen? If nobody comes to claim the money, then whoever's there in the store is going to get it.
0: Right.
2: I figure anybody's going to get it. I might as well if nobody claims it.
0: Right. Yeah,
1: I like this. You feel like you're doing the right thing.
0: Yeah.
1: And then if your phone rings, you just let it go to voicemail. It's brilliant. You still did the right thing.
0: Or just,
1: Yeah.
0: Oh, my gosh. That is a good idea, though. I love that. And who is this?
2: This is Doc.

0: found on the ground because it wasn't there.
1: So right.
0: Doing the right thing with it. Right. And she also adds, there are still good people in the world. Check out the We're Paying It Off Facebook page. You'll see incredible niceness going on.
1: Oh,
0: so I'm
1: nice.
0: Gonna check that one out.
1: Yeah, that's awesome. Like you said, somebody actually dropped some money in your little basket one time. It's nice when people do things like that.
0: Yeah.
1: It's like paying it forward.
0: Exactly. Yeah. You won't find me on that Facebook page. I will not be paying off anybody's anything. If there's money on the ground, it's
1: you're
0: going to
1: pick it up.
0: Yeah. I am.
1: It's just was, and a lot of people are saying that too. I mean, this is what it came up because there was a Walmart in Georgia, in Albany, Georgia. Never heard of Albany, Georgia, but apparently there was a guy just walking around and found $30 on the floor and put it in his pocket, and then the surveillance cameras got him on, you know, camera, and the employees were like, they sent the camera footage over to the police, and they put it on Facebook, and I thought that's a little over the top.
0: Just crazy.
1: Yeah. Oh my. Goodness gracious. So we're getting your, you know, weigh in on this. A lot of different opinions about finders keepers. And we've got another one coming in right now. Good morning, Cat Country.
2: My opinion is you should definitely return things.
1: There you go. You're with me.
2: I remember when I was a young boy and I found a red purse at a boat launch. And I opened it up and I found the lady's wallet and I returned it to her address. She then opened up the purse, and there was a secret little compartment in the purse, which it was holding $2,500 in cash. She handed me $500 and thanked me.
1: Oh, my gosh.
0: Wow. Well, yeah, if it's a purse with somebody's address in it, then yeah, you're going to return that.
1: Are you down
0: with that,
1: Brent, or would you just say, oh, $2,500? Brent would have gone through the purse.
0: I'd return the purse because that's property.
1: Yes, that's property. Yes.
2: It doesn't matter if it's $500 or 5 cents. It's not yours. You don't deserve it.
1: Right. Oh, wow. All
0: I'm
1: right.
0: a terrible person. Shame on me.
1: Shame on you.
2: I was brought up to work for what you have.
1: Right, right. It's just, it's hard because, like I said, when something's blowing around outside and stuff, I had such a moral complex about that. I was like, should I just keep it letting it blow around? I'm asking somebody, and I don't know. I didn't know what to do about that.
2: You did the right thing. You grabbed it and donated it.
1: That's true. Yeah, I did. Can't deal with the guilt of taking it.
2: Right. Well, at least it went towards something good and it's not buried under the leaves somewhere.
1: Right, right. That's true. And who is this? Is this Toby?
2: Toby the fisherman.
1: I thought it so. Is. I said, oh, Toby. Toby with the moral compass. Yeah. I love it.
2: who else would find something at a boat launch?
1: Right, that's true. There was a little hint there for me. Exactly. Well, good on you. And I'm so glad that she gave you $500 because I've heard stories where people, you know, recovered something for someone and it was of big value, and then they basically just kind of patted him on the head and
0: they
1: let him go.
0: Nothing.
1: Yeah. So, and you got $500 out of the process, and that's pretty amazing.
2: I did, and being a teenager, $500 is a lot of money.
1: Ooh, that went a long way.
2: It sure did.
3: 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It's Courtney and Brendan in the morning.
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3: Things definitely stacking up now on 95 southbound. Your delays start just before George Street all the way down to 146. On 146, your backups are at Mineral Spring Avenue as you make your way down towards 95. Also seeing some slowdowns on the 610 inbound 6 after Hartford Avenue. On 10 northbound, just before Westminster Street, you're down to about 25 miles an hour there. 95 northbound, that's a slow roll coming into Providence now, about 45 miles an hour, starting back at Route 37. All the way up to Thurber's Avenue, 195 on the westbound side, also seeing delays now, almost back to the state line there. 195 eastbound getting over the Washington Bridge, that's slow going too. So around Metro Providence, that's where things are heaviest. 295 both directions there are doing fine. Elsewhere, down to South County on Route 4, that's an easy ride right now. Newport and Jamestown bridges are fine. 195 along the south coast is good between Westport and Wareham. 140 northbound, it's the usual delays after Stephen Street through that construction zone, getting you onto 24. And heavier volume now on 24 northbound, starting in Brockton just after Route 27. From there up to 93, you're moving at tops about 50 miles an hour. But first, you got to get past Harrison Boulevard, and you're down to about 25 there. That's traffic. I'm Brendan Sharp.
0: 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So we do have a mix of sun and clouds for today. Some humidity in there too. High of 81, low 63 with showers likely for tonight and tomorrow. Scattered rain, thunderstorms possible too with a high of 72. Right now we have 61 in Mansfield, 62 in Cumberland, 64 in Providence here at Southern New England's Country.

0: bringing you the latest news in the world of country music. It's the Nashville Update.
1: Well, who would have thought the Savannah Bananas would bring a little bit of Nashville with them to Gillette Stadium this past weekend? Of course, the Bananas, the Banana Ball playing baseball team, played two nights at Gillette Stadium. 130,000 fans total. It's giant. Sold out both nights. And fans on Friday night's game that found the biggest surprise came in the sixth inning when Keith Urban walked out on the field with a guitar.
2: That's so cool.
1: I hate when we don't know this stuff is happening first, right? But yeah, the country music star watching from the stands joined the Bananas and Loco Beach Coconuts during a break in the action and performed Long Hot Summer as players from both teams danced along with full choreography and everything. It was very well done. Several unexpected moments during that game, which turned Gillette Stadium and their debut into more than a baseball game. The night also featured appearances from New England Patriots legends David Andrews and Willie McGinnis, former Red Sox star Shane Victorino, and Patriots captain Hunter Henry as well. But Keith Urban, I only saw like the replays and fan videos all over social media, but I was
2: thinking,
1: how come I wasn't there for this?
2: You know, it's funny because they do, they keep things so secretive too. And like when Kristen Bell and like different people get up and do different, you know, fun things and medleys and stuff, they do a great job of keeping it a big secret. And that's another thing why people just love going there, because you just never know what's going to happen, you know, at these banana balls.
1: That was pretty awesome. And when that happened on Friday night, I saw the comments from people saying, oh, well, I'm going tomorrow night. I can't wait to see who he's got there.
2: Yeah.
1: A lot of people were speculating maybe Kenny Chesney, because Kenny pops up with a lot of Foxborough-related things. But womp womp, they got nobody. There was no special guest on Saturday night like this.
2: Bad.
1: I know.
2: How come they couldn't book Keith for two nights?
1: It makes me wonder what Keith was doing on Saturday night.
2: Right? But he must have been busy.
1: A lot of people in the comments, though, on some of the nationwide posts that I've seen about his performance at Gillette, were saying, why don't we have Keith Urban at the Super Bowl? Now, that would be a halftime show.
2: That would be really fun.
1: Right.
2: Oh, my gosh.
1: And I'm thinking that would be a halftime show.
2: Put him on the short list.
1: Yeah, because some people love him. Some people hate him. They hate him less than they hated Bad Bunny last year. So, it's a win.
2: It's a win, baby. Oh, my gosh. It still doesn't seem real. Dolly Parton was laid to rest in a private service attended only by immediate family on Friday. And this was according to her great niece, Lainey Parton. And she said, you know, from the time I was little, my granny always had a way of making me feel like I was enough and that her dreams were never too big, and she was always just so supportive. And that's exactly how we think Dolly would be,
1: sure.
2: Of course. She said, you know, you think of memories with people. Sometimes there's some bad memories. She goes, there was never any that I could ever recall about Dolly, of course. But she said, yeah, she got a lot of help with her, you know, with her career and that kind of thing. And I also was reading about her other niece who was doing a medley at the Opry in, you know, tribute to Dolly too. So, but Dolly's rep previously said in a statement that the singer had requested a private service, asked fans and friends who wanted to pay their respects to do so by tagging her on social media or sharing a donation to her book giving organization, of course, the Imagination Library. So that's what a lot of us have done.
1: Absolutely.
2: Yeah, absolutely.
1: Yeah, Grand Ole Opry did a fantastic Dolly tribute performance on Saturday night.
2: Yep.
1: More than 500,000 people tuned in on their live stream, setting a new record for
2: awesome.
1: Yeah.
2: Yeah.
1: Meanwhile, Tim McGraw took a tumble on stage in Cincinnati, but he was humble and kind enough to laugh it off. This happened Friday night while Keith Urban was at Gillette, rocking the place and walking down stadium stairs with the guitar faster than anybody I've ever seen. Tim McGraw, in the meantime, fell on his Botox.
2: Oh, no.
1: Right there on the stage. Yeah. He couldn't start the weekend off on the right foot, and that was part of his Instagram post, starting with four normal photographs of him entertaining the crowd. Fifth slide revealed a video of the fall with the voiceover. Yep, that's me. You're probably wondering how I ended up in this situation. Well, turns out his boot got stuck. The heel of his boot got caught in the stage flooring as he was moving around. So he toppled backwards, complete with his arms flailing in the air before landing right there on his butt.
2: Oh, boy.
1: Yep, but he's all right.
2: He's all okay. Mm-hmm. He's all right. Yep. And sometimes people just bounce right back. I'm good!
1: Exactly. That's kind of what his reaction was, too.
2: And the show must go on.
1: And it did.
2: Whether on your butt or not.
1: Yep.
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0: 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Now, Cat Country traffic.
1: Just like pumpkin spice season is back, traffic season is back. Everybody back in schools today. 95 north on, we're seeing a slow ride starting at Jefferson Boulevard, about 40 miles an hour from there up to Thurber's Avenue, and even slower from Thurber's up to 195. 195, both sides of the Washington Bridge all jammed up. Your delays start before the state line if you're on 195 westbound. Your 95 southbound ride backing up into Pawtucket now, over by George Street down to 146. You're moving about 20-25 miles an hour, maybe. 146 has brake lights at Branch Avenue. 6 eastbound after Hartford Avenue. You've got some delays there. On 10 northbound after Westminster Street, you're going about 35 miles an hour. Heading down to South County and Route 4, that's all right. Newport and Jamestown bridges are fine as well. All the road construction happens overnight now. 195 eastbound, Og to Wareham. You're moving at the speed limit. 140 northbound in the construction zone after Stevens Street. That's where your delays are getting onto 24. And on 24 northbound now. Wow, slow going. Starting after Belmont Street in Brockton. Going about 50 miles an hour there, if that. All the way up to 93. That's traffic. I'm Brendan Sharp.
2: And we've got your tickets to see Dan and Shay, of course, coming to the Xfinity Center on September 19th. Give us a call right now. Caller number 9 is going to the show. 401-224-1285. Good luck. Cat

0: Cat Country. Hi, who's this?
1: Hi, this is Lynn.
0: Hello, Lynn. Where are you calling from?
1: I'm calling from my parking lot at my job, North Smithfield Elementary School.
2: Oh, we're holding you up.
0: Well, guess what? You're caller 9. Congratulations.
1: Oh, my God. That's awesome. Thank you so much.
0: Look at that. You're almost speechless.
2: Yes. Oh.
1: I really am. I didn't expect to get through, to be honest. I'm totally shocked. I called you and shut my car off. And then you picked up.
2: It's just like, wait a minute. I got to stay in the car for a minute.
0: Right.
1: Exactly.
0: And you're going to see Dan and Shay. Congratulations.
1: Thank you so much. Oh, my God. What's the date of that concert?
0: It's Saturday, September 19th. So it's coming up quick. A couple weeks away. A few weeks.
1: Oh, God. Thank you so much.
2: Yeah. You're so welcome. It's happening at the Xfinity Center. Everyone else, Ticketmaster.com. But we've got tickets all this week.
0: Awesome.
2: It's pretty exciting. Yeah. Congratulations.
1: Thank you.

0: Cat Country 98.1 with Jelly Roll. It's Courtney and Brendan in the morning. We're coming up on 8:12 on your Monday, and we're talking about finders keepers.
1: That's right. Mm-hmm. You find money. Do you stick it in your pocket, or do you find somebody to help you find somebody who lost their money? or what do you do exactly? We found this story about a person at a Walmart down in Georgia. They found $30 on the floor there and walked away with it. But the thing is, they were caught on camera. The surveillance saw them pick it up, and the surveillance video was then taken to the police station, and the police put out like an all-points bulletin on Facebook wondering who this person was. And it's not because the person who lost the money had come forward. It was just because the Walmart store decided to do something about this and maybe find that person and say, hey, what are you doing?
0: So we got opinions on this.
1: Yes, we do. I think they were wrong for doing that.
0: Yeah,
1: not for taking the money. Like, if I see money like that, I'll pick it up. I'll keep it. It is, in fact, finders keepers.
0: Yeah. And I feel like there's gray area. Like, I know me personally would bring it up to the front. Mm-hmm. I know, you know, especially in a store like that. If it was just outside, then I don't know, $30 outside. I don't know. I still would feel weird about it. But I don't know. But I still think it went over and above to put somebody on Facebook like that and
1: put
0: them on blast.
1: Yeah.
0: It's like, oh my gosh.
1: All they did was do what we were always told. Finders keepers, losers weepers.
0: We were always told.
1: What they need to do is look for the weeper.
0: This is what I was told.
1: Yeah. And maybe match them up.
0: So 401-224-1285, we've had a lot of opinions about this on, they're rolling in our phone calls and also our text line.
1: Uh-huh.
0: And we're going to go back to the phones. Good morning, Cat Country.
2: I think it's finders keepers. I don't think they should have done that to them. But I had a similar situation happen to me a couple of years ago, about 15 years ago, really. I was in Stop and Shop. It was near Christmas, and it was in the morning. And I happened to look down and found, I want to say it was $100 and something. It was a bundle of money. I picked it up, and it was like $100 and change.
0: Yeah.
2: And I was like, oh, crap. But I was on my way to work, and I had to finish grabbing a few things I needed and go. So I went, after I checked out, I went to the customer service.
0: Yeah.
2: And like Bren, they said, oh, well, no one's come up here looking for money. I'm like, okay, well, what should I do, you know? And they said, well, just keep it. And I'm like, but I feel weird doing that. I mean, it's right near Christmas, and I know everybody's short around that time especially.
0: Right.
2: So I left them my name and number.
0: Yeah.
2: And I kept the money for a little bit, and I called the store, and the next day, nobody had come for it. They didn't call me. I kept it for a week. I said to my husband, I said, you know, he goes, you know what? By the end of the week, if nobody's come for it, we ended up donating it to the food bank.
0: Yeah.
1: There you go.
0: That's a good idea. Yeah.
2: I just wanted to do something good with it. I felt guilty keeping somebody else's money.
0: When it bothers you to that point, that's when you're like, all right, I got to do something with this. If nobody, you did all the right things, you know? It's one of those things, if you feel weird about spending it, giving it away.
1: But what if you're in Stop and Shop and Marty sees you pick up the money?
2: Oh, that Marty, you know?
1: Right?
0: I know, that Marty.
1: Then I'd feel guilty. Yes. I don't think I could just put the money in my pocket.
2: Every time I see him.
0: Right? Those big eyes looking
1: at
0: you.
1: Those big googly eyes. Yeah.
0: Like, eee. Uh-huh. Okay, Marty, here, you take the money.
1: Guilt trip.
2: Talk about Big Brother watching you.
0: Yes. Right, right. Big Marty's worse, yeah.
1: Uh-huh.
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1: Hey there, it's Brendan, and listen up, Rhode Island. 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
1: Slow going. If you're coming into downtown Providence, we had a crash on 95 northbound over by Route 10. Now, that has been cleared out of the way, but you're still moving only about 35, 40 miles an hour on your way into the city, starting as far back as the airport connector road. Now, 195 on the westbound side, that's backed up to the state line. 95 southbound, you've got delays coming out of the S-curves in Pawtucket over by George Street down to 146. That's where things are heaviest. On 146, you've got brake lights starting at Branch Avenue. The 610 inbound is actually pretty good right now. Right through the city center, you're moving maybe 45 miles an hour tops. 195 eastbound along the south coast is a very easy ride all the way out to Wareham. 140 northbound stalling out even before you get to Stephen Street. And on 24 northbound, we've had delays all morning from Harrison Boulevard up to Route 139. From there to 93, it's about a 45 mile an hour ride. 495 is good in both directions. Let's head down to South County, where on Route 4 we see no delays. Newport and Jamestown bridges are doing fine as well. 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
0: 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So we do have a lot of sunshine out for today. So just, enjoy it because we're going to get some rain coming in starting tomorrow. High of 81 this afternoon. Showers likely for tonight with a low of 63. And we do have scattered rain and thunderstorms possible tomorrow with a high of 72. Right now, we have 65 in Taunton. We have 66 in Charlestown, 66 in Providence here at Southern New England's Country.

0: Cat Country 98.1. It's Courtney and Brandon in the morning, 8:28 on your Monday, and we've got moral dilemmas going on left and right about this.
1: Well, it's not a dilemma for me, but maybe for others.
0: I know. I would feel guilty, but finders keepers, you know, should you always turn in cash? I guess we're coming to the conclusion that yes, of course, if it's personal items, if it's a pocketbook, if it's a wallet and all that kind of stuff, of course you turn it in, right? Yeah, and you find or you find out the person's information.
1: Yeah, and if there's some info there that ties it to whoever it might belong to, then yeah, you're going to do the right thing.
0: Yeah, and do the right thing. Turn it in, right? Uh-huh. So, but we're talking about loose cash, you know. And in that situation, it's a it's a tricky one. If it's a lot of cash, then you turn it in. Some people say, ah, $20, whatever, no big deal. This poor guy at Walmart. I do feel bad for the guy. He saw $30 on the ground. He picked it up
1: and
0: at Walmart.
1: Like nothing.
0: Yeah, this was in Albany, Georgia. Put it in his pocket, and then later on, they're watching the surveillance. You know, the employees are looking at the surveillance footage, and they see this guy picking up money. And so they actually sent it to the police, and then the police put it up on Facebook. I was just surprised that they did that. It's one thing to call the police, but for the police to put it up on Facebook and say, oh, this guy stole $30.
1: The more I think about it, this has to be some sort of inside job. Maybe like the employees put it there to see who would take it.
0: You know,
1: like
0: think so?
1: It's their own candid camera thing, and then they realize, hey, we're out $30 now.
0: Yeah.
1: How do we get it back? Well, let's, you know, make them a bigger
0: It's a strange situation. I just wouldn't have thought over that they would do something like that.
1: Well, just
0: it's
1: the fact that they have the cameras trained right on the money.
0: Right. It's one thing if the person, you know, stole money from someone, took it out of there.
1: Yeah, yeah.
0: But if you find it on the ground, there is an argument of, oh, it's just on the ground.
1: It's on the ground.
0: So I don't know. And I know me personally, I would return it anyways. I'd see it on the ground and I'd bring it to customer service. But as we were talking to more and more people today, some people are saying, you know, give the name, give your name and your number and you keep the money. And then, but if somebody calls you and says, hey, I lost money, you give it back to them.
1: Exactly.
0: That's kind of, I guess, our conclusion on this. But 401-224-1285, we've had calls, we've had texts about this. Finders keepers or not so much, and some people are sort of in between.
1: Right.
0: Good morning, Cat Country.
2: First of all, Brendan, that was my $20 line on the juicy fruit. I'd like it back.
1: Okay, then tell me what year it was, smarty pants.
2: But yeah, Brendan, give it back to me. So I feel kind of like if it's money, maybe not return it. But if you find something like a necklace or something lying on the floor that's sentimental.
0: Property,
2: And the other thing, sometimes even when I have found money, my mind brings me to, is it a single woman with five kids who can barely afford food?
0: Yeah.
2: Or is it a multimillionaire that it won't matter to? So the guilt makes me try to return it. Because I don't know that person. I don't know her situation.
0: That's true.
2: Yeah.
0: So it makes you think about where is this money coming from? Who lost it? Yeah.
2: Mm-hmm. Right. And do they really, really need this even though it's $20?
0: Right. Yeah, exactly. Yeah.
2: Right. And I did have one episode during Christmas a couple of years ago. I had $700 in one of those bank envelopes for Christmas money, and it was a really bad storm. And I went to take out one of the $100, and everything went. $700 blowing in the parking lot.
0: Oh, my gosh.
2: And so many people. Yeah, it was awful. And so many people stopped and ran, and I got 600 of it back. So, you know, they're good people.
0: Yeah.
1: I was not there. I don't have that money either.
0: He just wants to clear his name on that, just in case.
3: It's not all about us. Let's hear what you have to say. Talk to Courtney and Brendan now. Call 401-224-1285. Now, Cat Country traffic.
1: Got a crash in Lincoln on 146 southbound. This has the right lane blocked over by 295, over by the access road there. Just the left lane gets by at the moment, so you can expect some delays, and that is what we are seeing. 295 northbound and southbound actually doing all right around that. 146 southbound closer to Providence. You've got brake lights just after Branch Avenue. Things are actually easing up a bit. Same thing on 95 southbound, although you still have delays starting at Lonsdale Avenue or just a bit before that over by George Street. As you make your way closer to 195. 95 on the northbound side, that's actually improving as well. Starting at Jefferson Boulevard, you're still moving at the speed limit. You've got some slowdowns, which bring you down to about 45 miles an hour between Route 10 and Thurber's Avenue. Heading up towards 195, you're rolling along nicely. Both sides of the Washington Bridge, though, both sides of 195 of the Washington Bridge, backed up. On the westbound side of 195, it's backed up to the state line. On the eastbound side, it's very slow going over the Providence River Bridge. No problems that that I can see on the south coast. We're good on 195. 140 has the usual slowdowns through the construction zone. And on 24 northbound, it's pockets up by Harrison Boulevard. Traffic brought to you by AutoZone. Get in the zone.

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1: And good morning, everyone. It is 8:40 on the dot. Happy Monday. It's Courtney and Brendan in the morning. A generous donation from Taylor Swift is helping one Connecticut family through an incredibly difficult recovery. This is amazing. Ashley Taunton was seriously injured on July 18th after stopping to help three teenagers whose vehicle had hydroplaned off Interstate 95 in Hopkinton, Rhode Island. And she said she was trying to help the teens, and then she saw another vehicle coming toward her really fast. She said, "I got hit and it felt like I was being rolled by a huge wave, but much more intense." So the crash left the Taunton woman with serious injuries and some financial issues too, weeks of surgeries and recovery. And guess what? They put up a GoFundMe and Taylor Swift actually commented and donated $50,000, a donation they never thought was going to come. That's amazing.
2: I've heard in her free time she goes on GoFundMe and looks for these things to donate to, but never saw any proof until now.
1: Yeah, exactly. So pretty amazing. And they said, "Yeah, I just want to hug her. I'm just a normal person. How does this happen?" I guess her husband just had to take a minute, was very overwhelmed, like, "Oh my gosh, I had to kind of process all of this," went outside, and was just like, "Is this really happening?" But that's amazing. The family said that Swift's donation will go a long way toward helping with the bills associated with Ashley's recovery. And they said, you know, they've used some to support, you know, other families that had needed some help online as well. They're looking to support other people, paying it forward. But this is huge for them. And so they are just, you know, so beyond grateful for Taylor. And I love that she does that.
2: Right.
1: Yeah, she kind of trolls other people's, you know, accounts to give them money.
2: Exactly. Yeah.
1: Which is amazing.
2: They say there's no crying in baseball. Well, there certainly is some crying in tennis. And we saw it over the weekend.
1: Yes.
2: Roger Federer brought to tears numerous times during his induction speech at the International Tennis Hall of Fame in Newport on Saturday. As sunset crept in over the grass horseshoe court at the entrance to the hall, the 45-year-old Federer, dressed in a tan suit, strolled up to the stage for a speech, kissed and hugged his wife, Mirka, who had just introduced him, and realized what a challenge it was going to be. "Oh, man," were the first words from the first man ever to win 20 Grand Slam singles titles. He says,
1: "Wow.
2: This is very high level and a tough act to follow." He says, "I don't know if you've been practicing secretly before," praising his wife's presentation.
1: Mm-hmm.
2: But Federer was inducted along with Mary Carrillo, a broadcaster and former player, who was presented by Hall of Famer Billie Jean King. Federer, called the Swiss Maestro during the hall's first red carpet show, which began on center court 90 minutes before the induction, told the crowd he was a little bit too stressed, to be honest. There's a lot to it. He gave a 30-minute speech. He showed fluid movement, a quick approach to the net with a solid one-hand backhand that earned him a record 237 consecutive weeks as the world's number one player.

0: the district works to address widespread transportation issues that disrupted the first week of classes. I guess last week there was a lot of problems, and the parents were none too pleased. And the changes are set to begin today after parents reported lengthy pickup and drop-off delays, confusion about students' locations, and communication problems during the opening days of school. We don't like to start off school with all those kind of problems.
1: You sound like a teacher.
0: Yeah. So let's see.
2: I heard my wife's
0: quiet
2: teacher's
0: hands
2: voice when
0: and quiet
2: that.
0: Feet. Yeah, exactly. Uh-huh. But sounds like they're on track for today, so fingers crossed.
1: Let's see if we can make it through the week.
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0: Okay, ladies, before you take on another day, another responsibility, another person who needs you, take care of you. 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
3: Ba-da-ba-ba-ba. Now, Cat Country traffic.
1: Still slow going in some spots, including 95 southbound, starting up before Lonsdale Avenue, down to about 55 miles an hour there, but down to about 30 by the time you get down to Smithfield Avenue. From there to 146, it's heavy and slow. 146.

0: You've got brake lights at Admiral Street. 610 inbound is pretty much back to speed limit. 95 northbound coming into Providence is also doing fairly well. Just some volume moving about 50 miles an hour up past Thurber's Avenue to 195. 195 eastbound and westbound, both sides of the Washington Bridge all jammed up, but you're still okay just after the state line. And then you'll see some brake light action through the merge points trying to get over the bridge. 195 eastbound, that's a good ride all the way out to Wareham. On the south coast, 140 northbound between New Bedford and Taunton, looking all right. Just some minor slowdowns after Stevens Street through that construction zone. Getting on to 24, and even 24 has eased up by Harrison Boulevard. Still moving about 45 miles an hour there to 93. That's traffic. Drive safe. I'm Brendan Sharp.
1: We've got sunshine for today, a mix of clouds in there and some humidity too. High of 81 this afternoon, low 63 with showers likely for tonight. And tomorrow, we've got some rain and some scattered thunderstorms. High of 72. Right now, 67 in New Bedford, 66 in West Warwick, 67 in Providence here at Southern New England's Country. 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

0: Luke Combs here at Southern New England's Country. It's Courtney and Brendan in the morning. Thanks so much for hanging with us. Happy Monday. It is 9:01 and we've been talking finders keepers, losers weepers. What's going on?
1: Absolutely finders keepers.
0: I love that little story about how you said you found some on top of the juicy fruit.
1: Yeah.
0: You found some money.
1: It's like at a liquor store, a convenience store. Mm-hmm. I went to pay for my purchases. I handed my money over to the cashier. I just happened to look down and like on the candy display just below the counter there. Mm-hmm. $20.
0: $20 just sitting there.
1: Right.
0: Maybe it was a good Samaritan just saying, hey, have some money.
1: It might have been, because I can't imagine like a little kid would have just like left $20 mm-hmm. there. I can't imagine it would have fallen out of somebody's wallet and landed like face up, perfectly aligned right there on the candy.
0: That's how you're basing
1: it. It's like too good to be true. Yeah. This was no random drop. I think it might have been intentionally put there by somebody.
0: Oh, okay. All right. Mm-hmm. Just for you, so you could have a little extra or something.
1: Uh-huh. Mm-hmm.
0: Yeah. You just picked it up and just used it?
1: I picked it up and put it right in my pocket because I already used my own money to pay for it.
0: Oh, gotcha. Yeah. Mm-hmm. Okay. You said, oh, thank you so much.
1: Exactly. Mm-hmm. And I took that right in my pocket and had a great day.
0: Oh, my gosh. See, and I would have been guilt-ridden the whole day.
1: Hey, I may never hit the lottery, but if I find money at places where I could play the lottery, then why not?
0: Hey. Oh, my mm-hmm. gosh. So we were talking about this, finders, keepers. And I guess it all depends, too, on how much money it is. If it's lot of money, then it's like, okay, here, you know, somebody dropped this or mm-hmm. whatever. But, yeah, we were seeing both sides on this. But actually, we were kind of like, this was over the top, that a guy at a Walmart down in Georgia was actually, you know, picked up on the surveillance camera taking $30 off the gram. It was like it presumably somebody dropped
1: it. He found money,
0: put it in his pocket. It was $30. And then later on, they actually, you know, saw that on the camera and they said, oh, we got to report this. They sent it to the police and the police posted on Facebook and the guy ultimately gave back the money because he was probably like, oh, I just found it. I wasn't trying to steal somebody's money.
1: It's very, very strange to me.
0: The
1: fact that they would go out of their way to look through surveillance video for that.
0: Right.
1: Like, that's what they found.
0: Right. I guess I don't know what else they were looking for, but...
1: Who picked up the money and then they put that all over Facebook, like looking for me, like I had done something wrong.
0: Yep.
1: I think I might get a lawyer.
0: You might have had a thing about this.
1: Some recourse.
0: Yeah,
1: there.
0: Exactly.
1: I'm not a criminal.
0: Yeah.
1: No.
0: Like, please. It was finders keepers. Don't
1: exactly.
0: you know that
1: They're
0: rule?
1: Not going to drag my good name through the mud.
0: So 401-224-1285. We did have a lot of calls on this morning. And another example coming through. We have Colleen in Hanover. Good morning.
2: Well, I have a story. My daughter was about, I don't know, 7 or 8. We went to a restaurant, I won't name it, and she found a diamond ring on the floor.
0: Oh.
2: And we turned it into, she found the first person she could, which was like a wait staff.
0: Yep.
2: And she mentioned it, and they went to a manager. And the manager said, well, our policy is we keep it in the safe for, I forget how many days he said, 60 or 90 days. And if no one claims it, you can come back and claim it. And we came back in the 90 days, and no one knew anything about it. And the manager that had taken the diamond ring no longer worked for the company.
1: So the ring was gone.
2: So I think it never went into any safe. I think he brought it home and took it and sold it.
0: Oh, no. That's awful. I thought you were going to say that you were able to get the ring and then get the money for it.
1: I thought there was going to be a happy ending here.
2: No, the moral of the story is, don't be honest.
0: I don't know if that's a good moral.
1: I love that.
0: Oh, no. You know what? Here's the thing. People are going to do the wrong thing sometimes. My philosophy is, I got to live with what I got to live with. So
1: that's right.
0: Even if people are doing the wrong thing, I'm still going to do the right thing.
1: I'm telling you.
0: The best of my ability is what, you know, is the lesson I would pull out of it.
1: No good deed goes unpunished.
0: Yeah.
2: Oh, that's right.
1: Yeah.

0: Cat Country 98.1, Courtney and Brendan in the morning. It is 9:11 on your Monday, and another issue with a stolen truck, and this time with Pabst Blue Ribbon Beer.
1: Yeah.
0: Oh my gosh, it was worth over $25,000. I guess it was 40,000 pounds of beer that was stolen.
1: That's a whole bunch of beer.
0: Some kind of heist over there. And the company is offering a reward for the missing brew. But this reminds me of that story. I think it was chocolate, like Kit Kats or something.
1: It was Kit Kats, yeah.
0: And there was a whole viral thing going on about that. I never found out if they actually found the chocolate.
1: They did not. It was 410,000 special edition Kit Kat bars back in March.
0: Oh, my goodness. Uh-huh. To be specific.
1: Right. Yes.
0: And now we got the beer on the loose.
1: Stolen beer.
0: Oh, my goodness. Uh-huh. Well, I don't know what they're going to do about this. I mean, they are putting out a reward for people.
1: Right.
0: But, yeah, it just seems kind of strange that this stuff is happening. Well,
1: they need to do is listen around for the person singing 42,000 bottles of beer on the wall. And I have a feeling that'll lead them to the guy who stole all the beer.
0: Oh, my gosh. You know, you're right.
1: Because the rest of us start at 99.
0: You might be right.
1: Right. So if you're driving down the highway this morning and the guy next to you is like 37,916 bottles of beer on the wall, that's your guy right there.
0: Is that the guy?
1: That's the one.
0: Okay.
1: My money's on him.
0: You are so good. You should be working for the cops, you know? Special.
1: Roger that.

0: Life is a highway. Rascal Flatts, Cat Country 98.1. And if you're along the highway, supposedly, I think this week, we got some billboards going up.
1: That's what I'm told. Yeah. I won't believe it till I see.
0: All right. It's going to be Cat Country Eyes watching you.
1: That's right.
0: The morning show, anyway.
1: And it's we'll be looking right back down at them.
0: Be like, hey. Mm-hmm. It is 9:23 on your Monday. We're real excited about this. The CMA Awards are happening. That's something like a bucket list item, you know? Always wanted to go to the CMA Awards.
1: Yeah, to see one of those award shows.
0: Yeah.
1: And see if they really like what you see on TV.
0: To see that and just see the artists like up close and personal. And they seem so nice and kind, all of the country artists.
1: Oh, sure.
0: So they might, you know, sometimes they're running through the audience or they're putting their hands out like a little high five and stuff. Yeah, I want to get up close and personal.
1: Yeah.
0: I guess we're not going to.
1: No, well.
0: But other people will.
1: We might. What if it could be you in Nashville for the CMA Awards? We want to make that happen. Cat Country and Angletree Brewery have your chance to experience the biggest night in country music live. Now, this contest just started today. The prize is round-trip airfare for two, hotel accommodations, and two tickets to the 60th Annual CMA Awards, Wednesday, November 18th at the Bridgestone Arena in Nashville.
0: Yes.
1: So this is a huge prize.
0: Yeah, it's huge. That's why I'm like, wow, I want to get in line for this. I know we can't. We're not eligible, but hey, maybe we could be the plus one.
1: But lots of people have chances to get in on the winning for this because you can qualify six times every day.
0: Yeah.
1: Starting at 7, then again at 10, noon, 2, 4, and 6 o'clock hours. That's when you want to be listening for the CMA keyword. When you hear that, you're going to text it to us for your shot to win your way into the CMA Awards Nashville Trip Giveaway Party. That's going to happen in mid-October over at Angletree Brewery in North Attleboro.
0: That's what I love, too, is like, you know, you have these chances, and then you get in on the party, and then someone at that party is going to win.
1: And the party is, in fact, a party.
0: So that's going to be really cool. Yeah, so keep listening. You know, there's going to be plenty of chances to win, but probably going on for about a month, you know, the contest, a little over.
1: Yep.
0: And so, but yeah, you gotta keep listening. You gotta keep texting that in. Get those keywords, baby.
1: And you could be on your way to Nashville for the CMAs.
0: Get yourself to Nashville.
1: As long as you're 21.
0: Right. There you go. Yep.
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0: Candy Chesney here at Southern New England's Country. It's Courtney and Brendan in the morning, 9:39 on your Monday. And I was excited to see this. I was talking when you were out on vacation, when Zach was in here, we were talking about board games and the opening of this new cafe, Game House Rhode Island. It's now a hot spot for board game enthusiasts. It just opened up.
1: Yeah, it's a board game cafe.
0: Yeah.
1: So you come in, you can have some drinks, some snacks, and play a board game.
0: I love that. And we were talking about how much fun that would be. We were talking about like games that you dominate at and stuff like that. We had a whole topic on that. But yeah, I guess the line quickly formed outside the hour leading up to the grand opening of the board game cafe, and I guess they had to turn people away.
1: I would imagine they were filled up. Especially if they had like six different versions of Monopoly.
0: Because
1: people who sit down and start playing,
0: that's true.
1: They might be there all day taking up a table.
0: I wonder about that, if there's a time limit on some of these. Like if you play Risk or some of those go on for hours, sometimes days. What are you going to do then?
1: I don't know.
0: Yeesh.
1: They didn't think of that either, right? But yeah, Board Game Cafe was at capacity within 15 minutes.
0: Wow.
1: So for everybody else, they had to go outside and say, this place is bonkers. Sorry, we're in kind of trouble. But no, they actually gave away golden tickets to the people who were standing in line, which will allow them to come back and play for free at their next visit.
0: Which is really cool.
1: This is a little game charge there, a little cover charge to come in. $10 is a guest player, or you can purchase a monthly membership. So you can just come in anytime.
0: I love this because it gives people an alternative to doing some other activities that, you know, or anything on their phone. It's like, this is just gives you more things that you can do with other people. And maybe you can go there and meet people, too. I was thinking that this would be a good, you know, maybe like a date thing,
1: too. I'm getting anxiety just thinking about it. Going to meet new people?
0: Yeah, why not?
1: And getting stuck in a game?
0: Be like, come on, games are fun.
1: Well, especially if it's Monopoly.
0: Oh, well, see, that's it. I hear you on that.
1: Yeah.
0: I don't want to get stuck in a game of Risk or Monopoly or anything that goes on for like 5 hours with people I don't know if they get very competitive
1: and stuff. But that's the thing. What if the person you don't know is super competitive or throws a tantrum very easily?
0: Oh, my
1: like
0: gosh.
1: 5 minutes into this game, you're meeting this new person.
0: The board.
1: And they take the whole board and flip it up. Pieces go flying and they leave you to clean it all up.
0: It's funny because you always have somebody in the family that there was a story about that did that
1: with
0: me. I remember they said my uncle did that when he was a kid.
1: Uh-huh.
0: Oh, don't play such and such with him. He'll take the board and flip it. I was like, he did it probably at the age of 10.
1: I saw it last night. My kids were playing with their cousins and I saw my nephew got upset. They were playing spoons.
0: Really?
1: Yeah, and I don't know what happened, but a chair got flipped and people were angry. There was an F-bomb dropped. Oh, yeah.
0: Really?
1: Yes.
0: Oh, yeah. Oh, yeah. Well, you got to keep them away from the game board cafe.
1: Yeah,
0: we don't want
1: 13, 14, 15-year-olds, man. They play a mean game of spoons.
0: I guess so.
1: Yeah.
0: Wow. And you have a lot of games at your house.
1: Oh, yeah.
0: So,
1: a whole basement, like, shelves full of them.
0: Yeah. Mm-hmm. And you have a brand new coffee machine, the espresso machine. You could have people.
1: You're saying I should open up my own cafe?
0: In your basement.
1: In my basement. Great. Yes, that's really appealing.
0: Come on over to Brent's.
1: Well, I'm not the only one who has all the board games in the basement. You probably have some of yours.
0: I do, too. But I don't have a fancy coffee machine.
1: Well, we can trade.
0: You do, though. So, you know, I'll bring the snacks.
1: Here we go. The
0: espresso machine.
1: Sure. And we'll see which one of us throws the temper first.
0: I was going to say, you better watch those kids. Oh, my gosh. What's going on over there?
1: I have no idea. We were at my parents' house. So, anything goes over there.
0: I guess so.
1: Yeah.
0: Ooh, game of spoons?
1: Over spoons,
0: Watch out.
1: Mm-hmm.
0: Oh, my gosh.
1: F-bombs.
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My name is Andy Shaw. I've been the nighttime host here on Southern New England's Country, and I'll be taking over on the middays 10 a.m. to noon every single weekday here on Cat Country 98.1 going forward. Up next, Jordan Davis, I Ain't Saying.

98.1. This past weekend was a big weekend for fantasy football drafts. I ended up getting the same player in round one of both of my drafts yesterday, Jonathan Taylor. If you play fantasy football, you know that draft day is the best day of the season because it's all downhill from there unless you end up winning it all.

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Expect mostly sunny skies during the day today with a high near 79. Some clouds rolling in later on tonight with a low around 64.

Cat Country 98.1. You got Andy Shaw here with you on Southern New England's Country. I'll be hanging out with you every weekday from 10 a.m. to noon from now on. Coming up next, George Burge and Luke Bryan on Cat Country.

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5: 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Tough night for the Red Sox last night. They lost to the Yankees 16-1. The story of the night was Rafaela making a would-be spectacular catch that was ruled actually not a catch on replay. Obviously, would only have led to one out, but fans online have been in an uproar regardless overnight. The two teams are back at it again tonight, though, at 6:45.
6: See, that didn't take long at all. 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

at Country 98.1. You've got Andy Shaw here with you on Southern New England's Country. I'll be taking over on the middays from 10 a.m. to noon here on Cat Country 98.1 going forward. I'll be with you every single weekday. Up next, Justin Moore, Why We Drink.

0: Cat Country 98.1. It's August 31st, which to me is the unofficial last day of summer. A woman ordered a pumpkin spice coffee in front of me at Dunkin' this morning on the way to the station, and I knew it was all over. I'll be the first one to say it. I'm not ready for summer to end.
1: Prettiest girl I'd ever seen. Look at her, man, look at me. I thought

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Country 98.1. Mostly sunny skies out there today with a high near 79. Expect some clouds rolling in tonight with a low around 64. Coming up next, Dan and Shay.

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That's Lauren Elena and Chase Matthew on Southern New England's Country. Coming up next, Dylan Marlowe and Dylan Scott, Boys Back Home. Yeah, he-

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2: Sunny.

Cat Country, 98.1. Mostly sunny today, highs in the low 80s, then a rainy week ahead. Showers likely overnight tonight, patchy fog, mostly cloudy, lows in the mid-60s. And Tuesday, looking at showers and thunderstorms in the early afternoon. Patchy fog, highs in the low 70s. Keeping your Monday afternoon going with Dustin Lynch. It's easy to love.

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It's Blake Shelton now. 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

Cat Country 98.1. North Providence has a new hangout for board game people. It's called Game House Rhode Island. It's officially open on Smith Street. Owners say it hit capacity within 15 minutes of its grand opening. The cafe has more than 100 board games available. Also snacks and drinks, reservations, monthly staff-led game nights too. So yeah, Rhode Island now is another place where you just one more round can turn into 3 hours, two coffees, and somebody probably getting mad over Monopoly. Here's John Party. It's Boots Off

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Cap Country, 98.1. Mostly sunny today. Highs in the low 80s. Then a rainy week ahead. Showers likely overnight tonight. Patchy fog, mostly cloudy. Lows in the low 60s. And Tuesday, looking at showers and thunderstorms in the early afternoon. Patchy fog, highs in the low 70s. Keep your Monday afternoon going. 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

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Here's Kane Brown. It's Woman

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Here's more great music from Brian Martin. 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

Cat Country 98.1. School year getting off to a little bit of a rocky start for Johnson's kids. It's got a messy school bus rollout. District has now redesigned routes and will hand out student cards to help track kids getting on and off the bus. District said the cards are not GPS trackers. They just identify the student when tapped on or off using this Zoom app. Again, not Zoom, Zoom, Z-U-M. Like, great. Okay. I don't know. Maybe I need this, I think, for my wife and kids. Like, I got to know where they are more often. Like, hey, you home yet? Did you tap your Zoom card? Where are you? I need my pants. Here's Luke Combs, back in the saddle.

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Looking at showers, patchy fog, clouds overnight tonight, lows in the low 60s. Showers and thunderstorms in the early afternoon tomorrow, patchy fog, highs in the low 70s. Looking ahead to Wednesday, more showers, mainly in the early afternoon, mostly cloudy otherwise. Highs remain in the low 70s. Here's Riley Green. 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

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Here's Megan Patrick. It's Golden Child.

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Cap Country 98.1, just after 3 with me, Kevin Lawrence, back at it in the afternoon with music from Carly Pearce and Lee Bryce. Here comes I Hope You're Happy Now on Cap Country 98.1.

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13: 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Chance of rain showers for later tonight, otherwise mostly cloudy and a low of 64. Showers and thunderstorms possible during the midday tomorrow. A cloudy Tuesday with temperatures near 71. Right now we're at 75 in Fall River, 76 here in Providence at Southern New England's Country.

Cat Country 98.1. Traffic picking up in the Providence area. Already seeing heavy volume on 195 West from Seekonk moving into East Providence, getting onto the Washington Bridge. And the other trouble spot is Route 24 South, seeing a large backup on the southbound side of the highway from Route 106 in West Bridgewater down to Route 104.

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5: Hey, we're back. 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All of your favorite artists on Southern New England's country. Yeah.

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If you're leaving work and heading home, seeing traffic delays in the Providence area, we're backed up on 95 north from Route 10 in Cranston up to 195 here in the capital city. 95 south, pockets of heavy volume from Branch Ave down to Rhode Island Hospital. 610 connector inbound, bumper to bumper. 195 east and west, a slow go as usual, getting onto the Washington Bridge.

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101.1. Looks like the weather's going to be going downhill as of tonight with a chance of rain showers. Mostly cloudy skies, a low around 64. Showers and the possibility of a thunderstorm tomorrow during the midday with a high of 71 on Tuesday. Right now, 74 in Providence at Cat Country 98.1.

Country 98.1, your workday winding down, and if you are heading home, seeing traffic delays on 95 North. We're backed up from Route 10 in Cranston up to 195 here in Providence, 95 South. Pockets of heavy to moderate volume from Smithfield Avenue down to Rhode Island Hospital, 195 East, jammed getting onto the Washington Bridge. The westbound side backing up from the East Shore Expressway overpass onto the bridge.

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And this duo going to be performing live at the Xfinity Center in Mansfield coming up on September 19th. 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

Jammed up right now on 95 North from Route 10 in Cranston up to 195 here in Providence. 95 South stacking up from about Branch Ave down to Rhode Island Hospital. 610 connector inbound completely plugged up. 195 East a slow go getting onto the Washington Bridge. The westbound side backing up from the Broadway exit onto the span as well.

Cat Country 98.1. The Red Sox back at Fenway tonight after a brutal loss to the Yankees yesterday. Final score on Sunday was 16-1 Yankees. That was tough. They'll be starting up a homestand tonight with the Seattle Mariners. First pitch coming up at 6:45.

Cat Country 98.1. Mostly cloudy for later tonight with some rain showers in the overnight. Showers, potentially some thunderstorms tomorrow with some heavy downpours and a high of 71 on Tuesday. Right now, 73 in Providence. 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

0: Hey there, I'm Cody Johnson, and this is my song, Horseback.
1: He's a ranch hand in a pinch, man. Hotter than the red on the cattle brand. Cause she's a gold digger with a quick trigger. A cast iron skillet swinging lid flipper. Now he's a double wide on the county line.

Cat Country 98.1 on the summer break, coming to a close for lots of students. More and more school systems are going back, including Westerly and Narragansett. They start classes tomorrow on Tuesday, September 1st.

Cat Country 98.1, winding down your drive at 5. Still seeing heavy delays on 95 South from Smithfield Ave here in Providence down to Rhode Island Hospital. 95 North tangled up from Route 10 in Cranston up to Thurber's. 195 East jammed up getting onto the Washington Bridge. The westbound side not looking bad at all.

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We have some unsettled weather on the way. Chance of rain showers late tonight. Otherwise, mostly cloudy at a low of 64. Showers, thunderstorms potentially tomorrow with some heavy rainfall and a high of 71 on Tuesday.

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0: Scotty McCreery, It Matters to Her on Cat Country 98.1. Hey, it's Johnny. Got the new one from Chris Young coming up. Morgan Wallen in the meantime. And I Got Better on Cat Country 98.1.
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Still breathing. Megan Maroney, Am I Okay? On Cat Country 98.1. So good news, if you like college football, you watch the, I think it's good news, watch the games on ESPN. They got that bottom line tracker thing. I'm not a fan. You can't see half the screen. 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I like to multitask.

Riley Green on Cat Country 98.1. Chance of showers tomorrow, probably after 8 o'clock. Otherwise, partly sunny with a high in the upper 70s. And more of the same for Wednesday. If the showers come Wednesday, it'll be early this time, before 7.

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